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4: NBC News Radio, I'm Scott Carr. Chinese President Xi Jinping set to start his first visit to Washington, D.C. in 10 years. As we hear from Chris Caraggio, President Trump scheduled to meet with President Xi at the White House Wednesday.
5: President Trump is scheduled to meet with Xi at the White House. The two leaders are expected to discuss trade and AI during their second face-to-face meeting this year. Trump and Xi last met with each other in May in Beijing. Xi's visit will also include a state dinner that will reportedly be attended by tech leaders, including Jeff Bezos, Elon Musk, Tim Cook, and Sam Altman. I'm Chris Caraggio.
4: U.S. officials met with an Iranian delegation at the United Nations in New York today after President Trump addressed the General Assembly. Trump called the meeting productive and said another one should happen soon. Trump had earlier told the General Assembly he must either make a deal with Iran or annihilate the country. Iran's delegation was in attendance as Trump delivered his remarks. The ICE agent who shot a Venezuelan man in Austin, Texas, Sunday was reportedly not wearing a body camera. DHS officials tell NBC News it's not clear why the agent who shot Wilbur Perez was not wearing a camera, as he had been issued one. Perez is being held in a processing facility in South Texas. Texas Democrat there, Joaquin Castro, says that he was in great pain and that he can't move the left side of his body. Reports say Perez was seeking asylum in the U.S., working for DoorDash in Austin when he was shot. Hurricane Polo continues to churn off of Mexico's Pacific coast. The National Hurricane Center says it's a Category 5 storm about 360 miles south-southeast of Manzanillo, Mexico, packing winds of up to 180 miles an hour. Former Vice President Kamala Harris is backing Michigan Democrat Abdul El-Sayed in his bid for the U.S. Senate, joining El-Sayed on the campaign trail today to discuss health care and mental health. Scott Carr, NBC News Radio.
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0: at the White House during his visit, and the two leaders are expected to discuss trade and artificial intelligence during their second face-to-face meeting this year. Reports say the visit will include a state dinner attended by tech leaders like Jeff Bezos, Elon Musk, Tim Cook, and Sam Altman. In front of the UN General Assembly today, President Trump said he'd like to rebrand the name artificial intelligence to super intelligence, insisting the U.S. will not stifle the growth of the emerging technology, saying the Justice Department will rein it in if necessary. A group of hackers is claiming to have breached FBI files. The group known as Shiny Hunters said today it had stolen data on a large number of FBI employees. The agency says in a statement it's aware of the claims and is investigating. A Reuters report says Shiny Hunters is claiming it targeted the agency in response to a recent FBI announcement regarding the group's methods. Scott Carr, NBC News Radio.
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0: was reportedly not wearing a body camera. DHS officials tell NBC News it's not clear why the agent who shot Wilbur Perez was not wearing a camera, as he had been issued one. Perez is being held in a processing facility in South Texas. Texas Democrat there, Joaquin Castro, says that he was in great pain and that he can't move the left side of his body. Reports say Perez was seeking asylum in the U.S., working for DoorDash in Austin when he was shot. Hurricane Polo continues to churn off of Mexico's Pacific coast. The National Hurricane Center says it's a Category 5 storm about 360 miles south-southeast of Manzanillo, Mexico, packing winds of up to 180 miles an hour. Former Vice President Kamala Harris is backing Michigan Democrat Abdul El-Sayed in his bid for the U.S. Senate, joining El-Sayed on the campaign trail today to discuss health care and mental health. Scott Carr, NBC News Radio.
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0: Here's what you need to know.
1: New York Giants quarterback Jackson Dart might need surgery after Monday night's knee injury, which is reportedly worse than they expected. Bears quarterback Tyson Bagent is in concussion protocol. Falcons backup QB Tua Tagovailoa returned to full practice. And the 49ers are signing wide receiver Brandon Cooks to their practice squad. The Toronto Raptors gave Kawhi Leonard

0: Where does that line begin and end as we enter into a day and age where you can actually announce the fact that you're releasing players, dismissing players from your team at the college level?
1: The one thing I like about what Deion is doing is that I think there was this notion that he was just an all-time great player, very popular, who felt like coaching. And this sounds like a coach. This sounds like somebody who really wants to coach. And it kind of, I think about the time when he was some, you know, he was introduced and a guy who introduced him didn't call him coach when he first got there. And he said, well, why won't you call me coach? And it kind of came off as a little arrogant, like you're trying to talk down to a guy and he needs to address you the proper way. And now that I hear these comments, it feels like a guy who's trying to fight the narrative and the notion that you're an all-time great player, a celebrity, a superstar who got to a program. You had the concerts, the pregame, all of that stuff. But do we really look at you like a coach? And this feels like a coach move and coaching moment. And I know, Var, you've talked about it. Like he's been doing this for a while, more than a long time.
0: Yeah,
1: more than people maybe even want to acknowledge.
0: I mean, talk about doing it the right way.
1: Yes,
0: right?
1: And
0: I'm a Hall of Famer. I wanted the greatest ever. Give
1: and that's
0: me a
1: what
0: job.
1: I love about it because
0: but no,
1: it's,
0: he did it from the bottom up.
1: It's not one of those. And I'll use you guys for example.
0: Uh-oh.
1: So you guys were great players in your time, and now you've turned into great broadcasters, great in the media.
0: Oh, man. I appreciate
1: there,
0: that.
1: There are some, and that pains me to say.
0: Q is actually really good. I just like to brag.
1: I don't want to say that. To be honest with you.
2: Yeah,
1: like that's the last thing I want to say.
2: That's why we love you. That's why I love you, Jonas, because you don't want to say that.
1: No,
2: you're
1: I don't.
2: That type of guy. I love that about you.
1: I'm not willing to do that.
0: I can dig it.
1: Except for this.
2: Like anytime anything good happens in my life, Jonas will
1: hate it.
2: You know, call me and say you're still a P-dub.
1: I hate it.
0: Right.
1: Listen, I hate it. I don't want anything good to happen to either of you guys.
0: Dang.
1: But in all seriousness, you know this. There are some players, former players that get into media and they're just kind of like, whatever, pays well. Like, you know, I could just do this for a little while. And they don't really push to be great at it. And Deion feels like somebody who was a great player who found his second career and really wants to be great at it. And I respect the hell out of that. I respect the fact that he's like, no, this is unacceptable. I let it slide last year. He had every reason to maybe even not even want to do this anymore. His kids aren't even playing there anymore. Travis Hunter's not there. He's got serious medical issues. The guy just had to get a fake toe prosthetic sent to him so he could have normal looking feet. He's gone through all of that stuff, the surgeries, everything. He had a down year last year. He hears all the noise, and then he's got a moment where he can actually really be a coach, and he says, this is unacceptable. Those guys are gone. And what you said about the place that we just played a game in which we got hammered, not only is that unacceptable, you're going to come out and publicly apologize for your comments. I love it, man. I think that like the most coaching moment of his time at Colorado.
0: And then told him, I love you.
1: Yeah.
0: I just feel like if as long as you're doing these things and it's done with love, and you may say, well, how do you release a player and can you love the player that you release? Sure, you can love the player that you release. That you dismissed from the team. You can have love for them. That doesn't mean you have to like them, and that doesn't mean that you don't do your job. He's trying to do the job the best that he can do. He is trying to outwork the idea that he could only win because he had Travis Hunter and Shedeur Sanders on his team. He is trying to legitimize the Colorado football program. He's trying to legitimize his coaching career. And you're right. A lot of guys that have been great at playing the game, some people had some of the most critical observations or critiques of Mike Singletary, basically saying that he has the hardest time being successful as a coach because he expects you to see the game the way he sees it. He expects you to play the game the way he played it, and you can't do it. You just can't. You can't replicate being who Mike Singletary was as a player. And some said that may have been what really held him back as a coach. we've seen that a lot of times where guys are their greatness as players, their brilliance as players. That doesn't necessarily mean it translates into your ability to be able to guide men, young men, down that direction, that same direction of being able to accomplish things. It just, that isn't how it generally works. But I've coached with Deion. I was in the Under Armour game with him for 4 years, I believe. I coached with him, and we took the week seriously. Like, it was business, from the meeting rooms to how they ate, how they conducted themselves, to how we practiced, even into the game. It was a very serious process. And the one thing Deion always did was be a coordinator, be the assistant. He never was the head coach. He always was learning. He was always active. He was going through the drills with the cornerbacks, showing them the different ways of how techniques work, why it works in this coverage versus this coverage here, the length, the all the little details, footwork, all those different things. Deion was teaching. And I think what we heard was a teaching moment right there when he had the young man come on and apologize. Deion is a teacher, and I think that that is the one thing that maybe gets lost in all of the pizzazz and all of the shine and all of the prime time that we see in Deion Sanders. He actually is a man that teaches the guys that he coaches, and he teaches them with love. And I think that those are the things that kind of, they have to almost exist in today's college game.
2: Yeah. No, I think it's the way he connects and just how he gets it done. And for the ones who get it done,
0: yeah.
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1: It is Two Pros and a Cup of Joe here on Fox Sports Radio. LeVar Arrington, Brady Quinn, Jonas Knox with you. Coming up next, though, it has a different feel this year in the NFL. We'll explain why that is right here on Fox Sports Radio.
0: Listen, people talk about giving 100%. 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
23: It's not on 287 or 440 that'll get you at the moment, but it is trying to get there. Northbound Garden State Parkway, 127 Driscoll Bridge. That's where we've got an accident. So getting to 287 is not going to be easy at the moment because of this accident scene building up across the span. Even your parkway just before the bridge starts to slow down a little bit. Now, once you get to your 287, your exits 1 and 3, it's just a little slow on the northbound 22. You've got some eastbound traffic and westbound because of construction. So if you're going around the Greenbrook area, that's where you're going to get tied up a little bit. I'm Christina Lang, and that's your Central Jersey traffic.
24: Here's the updated forecast for Central Jersey. Our skies are going to be partly sunny today. Temperatures in the mid to upper 60s. It'll be breezy. Northeast winds at 15 to 20. Pretty partly cloudy at night. Overnight lows down to 51. Tomorrow on Thursday, look for a partly sunny day. Our highs will range up to about 67. Still with a gusty northeasterlies. Mostly cloudy at night, down to 50 to 55. Friday's looking partly sunny, but there's a chance of a shower later day or evening. Highs will range to 68 on Friday. I'm meteorologist Steve Pelletieri for Fox Sports New Jersey.
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0: Two pros and a cup of Joe, Fox Sports Radio. LeVar Arrington, Brady Quinn, Jonas Knox with you here. Coming up top of next hour, a little over 10 minutes from now, we are going to catch up with the old P, Petros Papadakis. He will be stopping by for a weekly Wednesday tradition here on the show. Before we get to our midweek awards, though, coming up here in just a couple of moments, a reminder to check out our YouTube channel for the show. 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Again, that's Two Pros FSR. 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
1: There are some good things that happen, and there's some bad, and then there's some downright ugly things. It's time for Good, Bad, and Ugly.
0: Well, Sheriff Sweeka, who's got the duty this week?
2: Well, I tell you what, Sheriff, the good of the week happens to be you. Deputy.
0: I love it. All the people that were writing him off after his disappointing season, after being replaced by Andy Dalton, and everybody just viewed Bryce Young as he's a bust, he's too small, the Panthers made a mistake, they should have taken CJ Stroud was there, he's the next bright young quarterback of the NFL, rookie of the year, blah blah blah blah blah. And then a couple of years later, Bryce Young is playing as well as anybody in the NFL. He's been fantastic for the Carolina Panthers. Him and Dave Canales have worked really well together, and he seems like maybe just about the nicest guy on the planet. And so to see Bryce Young, who went out week one, was in a duel with the Bears, they came up short, but then went out in week two and did the exact same thing. My good for the week is Bryce Young and his bounce back performances following a disappointing start to his career.
3: Nice.
2: All right. Well, moving on, we got our bad of the week, and Sheriff Sticks, draw from the hip, cowboy. What you got?
3: Just all of these black quarterbacks getting hurt in this last week. You know, Caleb Williams, Jackson Dart, Jaden Daniels. I just feel like where this is all.
4: What's up? What's up?
0: Yeah, Lorraine, one more time. Can we hear from one of those black quarterbacks that Barr was talking about?
4: What's up?
3: I just think that it's just a sad reality that played out, that all these minorities got, they went down in the game this past weekend.
0: Can't catch a break.
3: They could catch one, but you know, it ain't the one that they wanted. You know, so there you go. That's my bad for the week, Patty.
2: All right, and finally we have our ugly Constable Quinn. What you got for us, cowboy?
4: Best bad ever. That might be the best bad ever. Nay. I'm gonna top that one ever again. Nay. now it's a drop. Great.
3: Nay.
4: I'm going to be more serious. I'm going to go with ugly has been the offenses for both Pittsburgh and Oklahoma. All right. For Pittsburgh, dude, they've got one offensive touchdown, one drive through two games so far. I think they've got the least amount of snaps, too, in the NFL in the red zone. So they're not even getting down to that area. I mean, this is not the reunion we thought we were going to get from Mike McCarthy and Aaron Rodgers. The offense looks eerily similar to last year, and now you got Rodgers saying coaches need to do a better job communicating their bad play calls in so I can change them and tell them what works. And then Oklahoma, a team that we thought was going to be one of the top teams in college football, maybe in the SEC, got a tough, ugly win this past week versus New Mexico. 14-6. You had even Brent Venables talking about the offense having no confidence in it. It's just, yeah, a couple interceptions for John Mateer. They're really, really struggling. And they got to play Georgia next. So I don't think it's going to turn around anytime soon.
0: Oh, no. All right. Well done.
3: There we go.
0: I'm sorry you guys are going through that, Var.
3: I mean, hey, man. Thoughts and prayers, man. Thoughts and prayers.
4: We gave it to you.
0: Who did we get in return for that?
4: Ever since he introduced Trump, it was over.
0: Who Who did we get in return for that trade?
3: Y'all got Russell Wilson.
0: Oh.
3: But he's doing...
0: Just on time.
3: He's doing television
0: yeah,
3: now. You know.
0: Yeah, it's over. We are If you're spending time outside, it's important to know the potential risks of skin cancer. 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
8: NBC News Radio, I'm Michael Kastner. The UN General Assembly continues today in New York after President Trump put global leaders on notice yesterday that he has a big decision to make on Iran. During his remarks to the Assembly, he posed a question, will a deal be made or do I annihilate the Islamic Republic? Later today, Trump is scheduled to welcome his Chinese counterpart Xi Jinping to the White House as he makes his first visit to Washington, D.C. in 10 years. There's an emergency court hearing scheduled for today as CNN, MS Now, and Politico seek immediate restoration of their White House access. The Department of Justice argues President Trump has the authority to restrict major news organizations from accessing certain areas of the White House, citing national security concerns. Mark Mayfield with more.
9: The Trump administration contends that access to the White House is a privilege rather than a constitutional right, despite First Amendment protections for the press. The legal arguments were submitted ahead of an emergency hearing today before U.S. District Judge Timothy Kelly, where the three outlets are seeking immediate restoration of their White House access.
8: The Trump administration is removing nearly 760,000 people from coverage under the Affordable Care Act, also known as Obamacare, alleging fraud. More from Tammy Trujillo.
10: Vice President J.D. Vance and Centers for Medicare and Medicaid Services Administrator Dr. Mehmet Oz made the announcement Tuesday at the White House. The move would reportedly save the federal government an estimated $2.2 billion. Oz said many of the people being removed aren't real people, and Vance said that several aren't using the program or don't know they're enrolled.
8: Dolly Parton's estate has been granted a temporary restraining order against the late singer's nephew and former head of security, Brian Seaver. Seaver was fired from his position last week, and a lawsuit filed Tuesday accuses him of violent threats, intimidation, and attempted extortion. Michael Kastner, NBC News Radio.
11: All right, so your traffic going onto the Driscoll Bridge, that was an accident northbound on the Garden State Parkway, exit 127, to try to get to 440 and 287. So that's still going to be a little slow, but the accident cleared away. More 287 volume by exits 1, 3, southbound if you're by 8 and 9. And then you're going to find yourself on 22. There's delays if you're going through Greenbrook today, both directions. We have more traffic as well. Garden State Parkway, we've got to go back because I have to tell you that northbound by 135 is bad. But southbound from 140 down through 136 is actually at a crawl. I'm Christina Lang. That's a look at Central Jersey traffic.
12: Here's the updated forecast for Central Jersey. Our skies are going to be partly sunny today. Temperatures in the mid to upper 60s. It'll be breezy. Northeast winds at 15 to 20. Pretty partly cloudy at night. Overnight lows down to 51. Tomorrow on Thursday, look for a partly sunny day. Our highs will range to about 67, still with a gusty northeasterlies. Mostly cloudy at night, down to 50 to 55. Friday's looking partly sunny, but there is a chance of a shower later day or evening. Highs will range to 68 on Friday. I'm meteorologist Steve Pelletieri for Fox Sports New Jersey.
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12: There was a blowback for the Alabama offensive coordinator, Ryan Grubb.
13: You know, I had some boo birds. I told the guys, if you'd quit as fast as some of your fans, we wouldn't won that game.
12: He went and apologized to the fan base on social media. If they're going to dish it out, they got to be able to take it. All right. They were booing the team. They bounced back. They won the game.
14: One of the things that I've started to notice is he has not been great running the football. And so I'll go back to 2024 when he was with the Seahawks. They were 28th in the league in rushing last year at Alabama, second to last in the SEC in rushing.
15: It's almost like the fan base is looking for
3: for the replacement to be an exact duplicate and clone of what they lost.
15: Two pros, LeVar Arrington, Brady Quinn, and a cup of Joe, Jonas Knox. 6 a.m. Eastern, 3 a.m. Pacific on Fox Sports Radio. 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
1: Central Jersey traffic update. Route 1 remains heavy over the Trenton-Morrisville Bridge into Mercer County. That's a lot of traffic today. Jersey Turnpike Eastern Spur South by Vince Lombardi Service Area. Right lane closed for construction work. And the Garden State Parkway construction left lane up by the Cheesequake Rest Area and the Bon Jovi Rest Area. And a lot of traffic on Route 80 westbound. If you're heading out toward exit 12 westbound, be advised the road is closed with a crash investigation involving a motorcyclist. And that's a look at total traffic. I'm Bob Williams.
2: Here's the updated forecast for Central Jersey this afternoon. Our skies will be partly sunny. Temperatures ranging in the mid to upper 60s. Northeast winds at 15 to 20. Very partly cloudy at night. Overnight lows 46 to 51. Thursday's looking partly sunny. Our expected highs in the middle to upper 60s. Some clouds at night, 52. And Friday, partly sunny. Might be a late day shower, 68. Continued breezy on Friday. That type of pattern will continue into the weekend. I'm meteorologist Steve Pelletieri for Fox Sports New Jersey.
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0: I'll look it up, but they rank the top, your backup quarterbacks, and Jameis Winston was almost the top five. So one bad game against a pretty good Rams team. Remember the Rams team that everyone thought was going to cruise to the Super Bowl?
1: Yeah.
0: All of a sudden, like, you know, people got off the Rams because the Niners whooped them in Australia. Let's get back to the Rams for a second and say, that's a tough game to come into, you know, on the road and just sort of take control of. So
2: Winston, by the way, is 32 years old. So that's another thing to keep in mind. He's not like old man Winter out there.
0: Yeah, we are making it seem like he's older.
2: It just feels like, oh, wait, now he's got to lead this team because they went from so much hype and promise to like, oh, I don't know. So that's the story. Who do they get? The importance of second string quarterbacks this year more than ever before.
0: I like your question.
2: Other jobs, though, that really used to hold no clout and now hold all the clout. You want to hear another one?
0: I was thinking of the opposite. You know, one of my grandfathers or great grandfathers was a famous bookbinder in New York. But that's done by machines now. But back in the day, people would bind books. Like, that was a skill. Like,
2: now they're chopping up books and putting them in AI systems.
0: Yeah.
1: How about In relative terms, setup man in baseball, pitcher.
0: Oh, yeah.
1: Right? Just and I use that. It could just be any relief pitcher that isn't a closer.
0: Mm-hmm.
1: But now when we're talking about, you know, pressure situations where,
0: of course,
1: right, just going into the ninth inning with a 3-run lead and getting a save isn't as important as getting someone out with 2 runners on in the seventh inning.
2: The middle relief guy is so important.
0: Dan Byer.
2: And back in the day, honestly, when you were kids, you can't think of any
0: Dan Byer. Interestingly enough, your Brewers, one of the best teams in baseball, if not the best team. Guys go 5-6 innings. That middle relief, that bullpen is what makes a team good now.
1: Yes.
0: That's such a layer. Think of just a team, because they're such a notable team. Again, my team. But the 86 Mets. Dwight Gooden, you know, Ron Darling. And we picture Jesse Orosco throwing up his glove at the end when they win.
1: Mm-hmm.
0: Who's the bullpen on that team? Pitchers went 7 or 8. They had Roger McDowell and Jesse Orosco. I don't even know.
2: It started in the 90s when you started getting, like, late 90s, like lefty specialists, relief guys.
0: Like middle relief guys were like your extra starter who was sitting there, and if you needed them.
2: Now starters go 4 or 5 innings. You need that guy. Yeah. So that's a great answer, Dan Byer. Here's one that I looked this up. I'm surprised to see drone operators are now like so important, not only in life, but in sports especially. Like, how do you think they're getting all this footage and in film and just for weddings or like, you know, it's some random. Where's
3: little Gregor's? Gregor's is out there tinkering with his little drone thing.
2: Yeah, Gregor's is making a killing now because he's the only guy who knows how to do this stuff professionally.
4: Gregor's.
2: You know? Yeah, because what used to be like his silly hobby is now a sought after career.
0: Oh, right? The example in our childhood was always people saying, what are you going to do, playing video games? And then all of a sudden, they were professional gamers.
2: Dude, it's a good one. Yeah. You know, I wrote that along down with drone operators. Like, video content creators, like our buddy Spot, who we mentioned, who tore his meniscus again.
0: Yeah.
2: You know, a guy like Spot, who has the skill to now turn a radio show into a video show, like his value went up immensely because it's a sought-after situation for us, in our career specifically.
0: Yeah.
2: How about OnlyFans, Rich? I think that's a...
0: Oh, that's them.
2: Right? Didn't we used to say, man, what a weird career move, and now look at everybody making millions.
0: Right, Sam?
4: Yes. I know about that business well.
0: Only Sam.
2: Like Byer's only dance page. Making a killing. I mean, that's what I've heard.
5: Hey, Wes.
1: Only Dan and Gian, I know.
5: In our in-show chat, Wes from Idaho says, don't the Browns have a plethora of quarterbacks? I love that word. Of quarterbacks?
2: That's a good point.
5: Yeah, you could go shopping there in Cleveland.
2: Are they willing to part? You know, you guys laugh and you snicker.
5: They even drafted a great young quarterback.
2: A lot of teams, especially like the Giants, I don't know, New York teams especially love familiarity and they love the fan favorites. I wouldn't be surprised if they reached out to the Pats and said, how about Tommy Cutlets? How about we bring him back? Not to start.
0: He has nothing to do with Harbaugh, though. That's the only difference.
2: But you need someone now to back up Jameis Winston. The guy, you know, who knows what he's capable of still? Is he going to be able to play the whole season? So I'm just saying I wouldn't count that out because the fans love the dude, and he did okay with the team, believe it or not.
0: You know what? We'll take all your phone calls. Let's go to it next. 877-99 on Fox. The importance of that backup quarterback, and what do the Giants do? I just hate for the Giant fans, Camino, that it's so early, but it feels like it's so over.
2: It sucks. It's a bad week for between the Aaron Judge news and the official announcement of Jackson Dart today. It's a sad day in Mudville. Sad day in New York sports.
0: All right. 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
3: Central Jersey traffic update. Route 1 remains heavy over the Trenton-Morrisville Bridge into Mercer County. That's a lot of traffic today. Jersey Turnpike Eastern Spur South by Vince Lombardi Service Area. Right lane closed for construction work. And the Garden State Parkway construction left lane up by the Cheesequake Rest Area and the Bon Jovi Rest Area. And a lot of traffic on Route 80 westbound. If you're heading out toward exit 12 westbound, be advised the road is closed with a crash investigation involving a motorcyclist. And that's a look at total traffic. I'm Bob Williams.
4: Here's the updated forecast for Central Jersey this afternoon. Our skies will be partly sunny. Temperatures ranging in the mid to upper 60s. Northeast winds at 15 to 20. Very partly cloudy at night. Overnight lows 46 to 51. Thursday's looking partly sunny. Our expected highs in the middle to upper 60s. Some clouds at night, 52. And Friday, partly sunny. Might be a late day shower, 68. Continued breezy on Friday. That type of pattern will continue into the weekend. I'm meteorologist Steve Pelletieri for Fox Sports New Jersey.
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